0: Eli Drinkwitz, I'm Mike Kelly. We're with you until about 8 o'clock. Coach is here until about 7:30. Bottom of the hour, a couple of players will be here for a couple of segments. Wide receiver Donovan Olubide will be here. Also, defensive end Darius Smith will be here as well. We'll close the show between 7:50 and 8 o'clock. Lindsay Lopez, the executive director of the food bank, will be here, and we'll talk about the Score game, which is this Saturday evening when Missouri will host Troy. The Tigers, 2-0 on the season, coming off of a 38-21 win over the University of Kansas. Tigers ranked number 20 at home coming up this Saturday to host Troy. Troy 2-0 for the first time since 2013. It's the 100th anniversary of Memorial Stadium, so we'll celebrate that. We'll also celebrate the 1960 team named national champs recently by the U.S. Senate. And so those are some of the things that are coming up this weekend. Mizzou Athletics would like to thank its premier partners of the Diamond Club, MU Healthcare, Shelter Insurance, Multiply Credit Union, and Better Health, and also Equipmature. Lots to talk about tonight with the head coach of the Tigers. Ladies and gentlemen, please welcome our head coach, Eli Drinkwitz. Where do you want to begin?
1: Wherever you want to begin. I want to begin with opening the bar and paying for all these people. That you beat Kansas, you got to buy them a drink.
0: There you go. And I tried to talk him out of it. So this is how committed he was to the process tonight. So, again, drinks on drink. The bar is open. And we hope you enjoy. And we're glad that you're with us here tonight at Tiger Talk. Before we get going, round of applause for the folks from Harpo's and the job they do. Sincerely appreciate them.
1: Yeah, don't be trying to get any of that top shelf liquor. Y'all don't be drinking any of that. This is beer only. You know, I'll do wine too for some of the ladies.
0: There you go. Complimentary football on display early in the second half as your team broke open a 14-14 game and put the Jayhawks away on the road on Friday night. Just your thoughts on the overall performance of your team.
1: Yeah, first off, if you haven't seen the mini movie that came out at 2 o'clock today, it's phenomenal. It does a great job of trying to kind of putting the whole story together. You know, I think the thing that I was the most proud of our team was the ability to take a punch, never flinch. You know, we were down in that game at two different times and really not playing well on the offensive side of the ball and not really having our fastball yet defensively. Obviously, special teams was an embarrassment. But the leadership on the sideline, the coaching staff staying calm, fixing and finding solutions to problems was really good. And then at halftime, I think we just overwhelmed them, right? Robert Woodyard said, hey, that ball belongs to me. And then offensively, we found our rhythm, scoring in those two straight drives and getting a field goal drive the next time and then obviously finishing out the game. So was proud of the way it all came together. It didn't start great, but it all came together.
0: Mizzou quarterback Austin Simmons alongside of defensive end Dayton Hopkins, named by the Southeastern Conference as co-players of the week at their respective positions on offense and defense. Simmons, of course, shined against Kansas. He was 19 of 29, 292 yards, three touchdowns in the game. He was also named to the Davey O'Brien Great Eight for his performance. And Dayton Hopkins, a sophomore from Herman, Missouri, breakout game, 4.5 tackles, 1.5 sacks, 5 quarterback pressures, and a pass deflection as he earned the co-SEC Defensive Lineman of the Week honors. First time this year that two Missouri players have been recognized and obviously well-deserved on both parts.
1: Yeah, obviously I thought Austin played really well, kept his poise, didn't get frustrated by anything that was going on. You know, awesome for Jamal Roberts to get that big-time run in the second quarter to really kind of start things open. And then obviously Dayton, we've been talking about Dayton Hopkins mm-hmm. a lot. You've heard me talk about just rave about his work ethic, his length, the way he practices, the way he plays, and it all came to fruition. Now, for us, the challenge is, how do you take all those pats on the back and ignore them and still find ways to improve? And really for us, there was a lot of really, really good things on the tape overall, but when you start diving down play by play, you know, there's a lot of things in each phase that we got to work on. Offensively, we got to run the ball better. We got to be more consistent in the red zone. We got to execute third downs. Defensively, we got to do a much better job with defensive edges. We were blitzing on one side, losing contain on the other, which should never happen. We were giving up too many seam opportunities. And then in the red zone, I mean, we haven't forced a third down in the red zone yet. So, you know, those things we got to work on. We had a pretty good practice today in the heat. And then special teams-wise, I mean, you got to block people on field goal protection. You can't just let them run at the block. So we got to get that fixed.
0: So was that

0: was it assignment breakdowns? Was it guys just bad technique?
1: It's on me. I mean, bottom line, whatever happened twice. And if it happens once, shame on you. If it happens twice, what's the old say? Shame on me, mm-hmm. right? So at the end of the day, it was my fault. I haven't done a great enough job of making sure that it was taught in a clear and concise manner that our guys could execute it. But it was taught today, and it was taught again yesterday, and it was taught again on, well, Sunday was an off day, but at least NCAA-wise it was. So we got that thing retaught and put in, and we won't have any more problems moving forward.
0: I want to close this segment just with your thoughts on Austin and his first two games as a Missouri Tiger. If you look at the completion percentage, he's completing 75% of his passes for almost 550 yards. He's thrown 7 touchdowns, no interceptions. Just his command, how the ball's coming out on time and in rhythm, his accuracy, and then something you touched on today, I want you to tell these people about, just your impressions of his leadership qualities.
1: Yeah, I would say this, so far so good, right? But each week the challenges are going to get more and more intense because there's more and more film on him. And when there's more and more film on you, then there's more and more ways to attack you. So, again, so far so good in the way that he's played but each week's going to present a new challenge. But I have been extremely impressed with his leadership style. You know, there's just some things that you don't know until you're all on the same sideline and you're in that foxhole together. But, you know, I've just been super impressed with the way he's connected to our team. He daps every player up as they run onto the field, and that to me is something that's unique. I haven't seen that before. He's a young man that in between series, you know, he goes and taps up the defense and makes sure they're in the huddle during TV timeouts and getting ready to go. You know, that's something I haven't seen before since I've been here. Most guys get over there and they worry about themselves and their offense, but he's worried about the team. And that's a true sign of leadership. And if we can continue to have that grow, then I think we're going to be heading in the right direction.
0: That's Eli Drinkwitz. I'm Mike Kelly. 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Power. 8 of the last 9 years, we're your shield, we're your shelter. We're back after this on the Central Bank Tiger Network from Learfield.
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1: 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Eli Drinkwitz is with us for the first half hour of the show. I'm Mike Kelly. Coming up at the bottom of the hour, Donovan Olubide and Darius Smith. And then we'll close the show with Lindsay Lopez from the Food Bank to talk about the Score game this weekend before the 22nd consecutive sellout at Faurot Field in Columbia, as Missouri will host the Troy Trojans. And again, Missouri's won 12 consecutive night games at home, dating back to a 31-point win over New Mexico State back in 2022. Talked a little bit in the first segment about your defense, getting three takeaways. Jaleel Florence, an interception. Woodyard, a punch out and then a recovery. And then also the interception that he returned to set you up for a score. Just overall, though, the evaluation of what your defense did against Kansas. And, oh, by the way, fifth consecutive win against Kansas. You got to go back to 1938 to 1942, the last time that happened. So that's
2: pretty cool.
1: Pretty good thing, too.
2: Yeah, it's pretty cool. It's the first time we've won there since 2001, too, right?
1: Right,
2: so,
1: yeah.
2: Really, really cool things that we were able to do. I thought our defense really started off fast. I thought they did an excellent job. We had 7-3 and outs. Consistently was harassing the quarterback. I think after our first fumble, going out there and dominating the deep, you know, pushing them back, forcing a missed field goal was extremely impressive. You know, the negatives were we gave up a long drive. The ball started on the 8. We gave up, or maybe it was the 12, but we gave up a 90-yard, 88-yard drive there, and had multiple fourth downs and chances to stop them, and that was disappointing. Again, that was where the contain issue showed up and the seam issue showed up. So that's something that we can work on and improve. But outside of that, man, I thought they did exactly what they needed to do in order for us to win the game.
1: It seemed like, too, the other thing that came from the pressure that your defensive front was getting on Marshall is that it created happy feet in their quarterback as the game went on.
2: Yeah, it was something. I don't think it was happy feet. I think he was scared feet.
1: I was trying to be a little tactful.
2: Yeah. Well, I don't know why we'd be tactful with those guys.
1: But, yeah, I know.
2: Anyway, they did it. You know, you could tell that was his first game playing in college football where there was real rushers rushing him. And once we got the first hit, I think Dayton on the first third down hit his arm. I think that he thought, oof, this is going to be a long night. And it was.
1: What do you have on the offensive side in terms of, and we're going to talk to him later, but you look at Donovan Olubide's first two games averaging over 100 yards per game through
2: good.
1: The first two. And I think those numbers were accomplished in just a half in both of those games. Caden Lee with more than 100 yards in that game receiving. Just overall, this core group of receivers that you have, the seven that play, just an evaluation on the group overall. And how does it compare? Because you've had some good wide receiving corps. How does it compare to others?
2: I don't love comparisons, especially this early. Let's see the whole work in progress. I do think that Donovan has worked extremely hard to get on the same page with Austin. And I'll be honest, this spring it was not pretty. There was a lot of incompletions, a lot of balls that we just weren't on the same page, and even in fall camp. But I got to give it to them. Those guys have spent a lot of extra time working on it and trying to find the answers and finding the solutions and getting more reps and getting more throws. And I think that's the thing that has been impressive to me is the work ethic that those guys have put in order to achieve the success that they've achieved. And so been impressed with those guys. You know, it's a talented group. We've got a lot of different people who can do a lot of different things. I mean, Sean Terry, again, had a big yard after catch. Nashawn showed up in one of the biggest third downs of the game on that two-minute drive. And then obviously Donovan and Caden did their thing. So each and every week is going to be a new opportunity for somebody to step up, and those guys are ready for it. Now we got to continue to block on the perimeter. I think that's one area that we can continue to improve on. I've been so far so good.
1: Jamal, 100 yards in the game, has the 64-yard touchdown run in the second quarter. Had more carries, something I didn't realize until you said it today, more carries in that game that he's had in any game as a

0: Yeah, I mean, I think that's the one thing he's going to have to get used to is that many carries. I don't think he had that many carries in high school either. So it's just a different deal when you're going to have to play the series that he has to play until we can get more comfortable with Zyshawn or Favreau or Peyton or whoever the next one is to step up. So, you know, he's a really tough young man and did an excellent job bouncing back from the ball on the ground.
1: And that's, yeah, the ball on the ground. Earlier, I thought about that, but that's 14 consecutive games that the offense has had a turnover, by the way, dating back to last year.
0: That ain't good. I let them know today. I mean, we had two fumbles. That's more than we've had in a season before here. So, you know, I can live. Look, you're going to throw interceptions. Mm-hmm. You can't throw multiple interceptions, but you're going to throw interceptions. But fumbles, those are inexcusable. David Cutcliffe used to say, one fumble in a lifetime is one too many. And so for us, we got to value the ball. We got to take care of the football. And that's a bad stat. We got to get rid of that stat.
1: Talk about the run game just from your eyes and where it has to improve moving forward. Is obviously the competition just continues to get tougher as you move through the season.
0: I think we just got to have more consistency. I think too many times there was dents in our offensive line. You know, the outside zone scheme, you can't run around the blocks. You got to run through blocks. You got to push the ball. You got to push the line of scrimmage vertical. And we just have a couple of positions that was a little bit leaky there. We also got to get the timing of the back, you know, in phase. So, you know, there's things that you got to work on.
1: Tiger Talk continues after this. We're at Harpo's in downtown Columbia, a staple downtown since 1971 with a new food menu, daily specials, and also expanded space for your next party here at Harpo's on the Central Bank Tiger Network from Learfield.
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1: Tiger Talk continues from Harpo's in downtown Columbia. I'm Mike Kelly. Eli Drinkwitz is alongside. Mizzou football proud to partner with the food bank in an effort to sack hunger in Missouri. For each Tiger sack during the 26th season, a donation of $300 will be made to the food bank for Central and Northeast Missouri. Join them coming up this Saturday, the Sack Hunger Game. Missouri and Troy coming up at 6 p.m. at sold out Faro Field here in Columbia. 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Let's talk about these Troy Trojans, who are 2-0 on the season for the first time since 2013. When you see them, what do you see?
2: I see a 2-0 football team that's searching for their best football. They've gotten better every game. Offensively, they scored a bunch of points last week. They fought their butt off to beat a really good Sam Houston team. They play really strong defense. They're known for preventative defense. And they do a really good job offensively, too. So I think it's going to be a challenge. I told our team, you got to look back at Troy's past history. They beat Mizzou in the early 2000s. They beat Nebraska in 2018. They beat LSU in 2017. They beat another Power 5 team in 2014, maybe. So, you know, they got some pelts on their wall. Mm-hmm. They expect to come in and play and compete with us. So for us, it's really about playing and practicing to our standard. It's about understanding that we got to improve. So there's a lot of work to be done. If we go out and think that we play the same game against Kansas and beat Troy, we're crazy. We have to be better this week, and it starts with all of us, starting with me.
1: 2004, Missouri goes to Troy, Alabama to play the Troy Trojans. Gary Pinkel's team was undefeated. They were ranked number 19 in the country. Jumped out to a 14-0 lead. Got beat 24-14. Troy scored on a pass from a wide receiver. They had an offensive lineman that scooped up a fumble and went 63 yards, carrying about three Missouri players with him along the way, and ended up beating the Tigers 24-14. The interesting thing about that night, it was the opening night of Movie Gallery Stadium, which Movie Gallery, I think, went out of business the next year. So, yeah. Anyway, just a little side note to that. But that was the trip in 2004 that I remember making to Troy. Don't ever schedule that game in the future, if you will.
2: I've been to Troy once. Chip was the head coach. We whipped their butt.
1: Did you remind him about that?
2: No.
1: Not yet, huh? He's
2: reminded every day.
1: They do have three really good backs. They're rushing for more than 200 yards a game, and they've got three guys that are very productive.
2: Hey, I mean, on the offensive side of the ball, Goose Crowder is as good a quarterback as we've seen. I mean, he's started multiple games for him. He can really throw the ball. If we have loose seams like we did last week, it's going to be a real issue. Defensively, I think number 22, a defensive end, plays really good. I think they've got twitchy corners, which is going to be up in Donovan Alubide's grill, and he's going to have his best stuff. We're going to have to protect the quarterback. They run a unique defense that we haven't seen so far this year. They run an odd structure defense. They've got multiplicity in what they do. So it's going to be, again, a real challenge for our guys to block out all the noise. They got to get past the Kansas game. They couldn't beat us Friday, and we sure as hell can't let them beat us on Saturday because we're sitting here patting ourselves on the back all week. Like, we're past that. The way we practice today, I think our guys realize, like, drink ain't coming off of it. Toughness Tuesday is Toughness Tuesday, and, we got to keep pushing forward.
1: Share with me something about Donovan Alubide that none of us know.
2: That none of y'all know.
1: That none of us know.
2: Whoa. Well, I can't say it. I mean, there's a reason why me and him have a strong relationship.
1: There's a brotherhood. There's trust.
2: There's a trust there. But I will say this. He has got a wonderful mother. She has done an excellent job raising him. I think Donovan is one of the most conscientious young men that I've ever been around. He consistently does the right things. He's got a lot of really strong work ethic. And I spoke to it earlier. You know, it was not easy for him to get acclimated to Austin and the way that he threw the ball and the routes. And there were some days where, I mean, it just was not clicking. But they didn't get frustrated. They kept working. They kept pushing. And now they have a really good connection. He knows I'm constantly pushing him and challenging him to be better because I can see a bright future in this young man. But he's got the right stuff. He really does. And so I'm excited about watching him throw and or grow. And obviously, if he keeps doing this, you know, at some point I'm going to be renegotiating a contract. So good God Almighty.
1: What about Darius Smith?
2: Man, I love Darius. You know, Darius is like one of my own

0: children from the standpoint of there's been some hard days and there's been some great days. And Darius is one of those guys who's got a big heart. He doesn't always do everything perfect, but, man, he is always willing to listen and figure out, hey, I made and admit that I made a mistake. You know, when he had his ACL surgery, I mean, it was a tough semester because this guy loves football. I mean, he loves football. And we had some ups and downs. And I'll be honest, there it was a point where I thought, man, it might just be better for us to separate. And I have a contract in my desk drawer that said, if you miss another team meeting, you're out. If you don't show up to tutoring, you're out. If you can't get this kind of GPA, you're out. And he signed it. And that next semester, sucker had a 4.0 GPA. He was exactly where he was supposed to be. And I saw him say something in one of the things this year where he said, I want everybody to know that Darius Smith is somebody. I'm going to tell you right now, Darius Smith is somebody. Regardless of how he plays football, I'm extremely proud of this young man and who he's become and what he's developed into. He's going to get a degree from this university. He's a hell of a football player, but he's an even better teammate. He's not perfect, all right? But I'm damn proud to have him on my football team and really proud that he's still with us.
1: We're blessed to have you as our head football coach. Great to see you, buddy.
0: M-I-Z.
1: Z-O-U. That's Eli Drinkwitz. I'm Mike Kelly.
2: Hey.
0: Bar's closed, okay? Bar's closed. If y'all want a drink, you better get it because I ain't keeping this up all night. M-I-Z.
1: Z-O-U. 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

0: And I think I just blew your title. But please welcome Lindsay Lopez from the Food Bank, ladies and gentlemen.
1: Thank you, Mike. You can call me anything you want to.
0: First of all, it's great to see you.
1: Oh, great to see you always.
0: Thank you for being here. Coming up is the Score game this weekend. It's your opportunity to make an impact on those that are in need around the 34 counties that the Food Bank serves in Central and Northeast Missouri. How many years now have you been doing the Score game at the University of Missouri?
1: This is year 31.
0: Wow.
1: Really wow. Incredible. And there is not another university across the country that has anything like this legacy with the Score Against Hunger game.
0: So for those that don't know, how did this start?
1: So this all began back in 1995 with Coach Larry Smith, well before I was in this role, certainly. But it was the community coming together, that town and gown relationship really shining a spotlight on the fact that food insecurity is prevalent. Right now, one in every six Missourians is considered food insecure. And so we've seen tremendous growth over time, but going back to those roots, we're so grateful to Coach Smith and all of the head football coaches who have supported this effort.
0: So let's begin with the fundamentals for those that are going to be a part of the 22nd consecutive sellout at Faurot Field coming up this Saturday night. Where will they see people and representatives from the food bank, and how can they make a difference on Saturday night?
1: I appreciate you asking. So we love a 6 p.m. kickoff because that means more tailgating, more opportunities for us to get our volunteers and our team members out and about. You will see our newly branded Score Against Hunger truck that will be out on McDeaver Drive. You cannot miss it, a semi-trailer and truck. You will see lots of Score Against Hunger shirts, white shirts that we will have out there. Please consider making a contribution to the food bank. That's what it's all about. We can take that $1 contribution and turn it into the equivalent of three meals.
0: Can they give you non-perishable items as well?
1: We will take those, certainly, if anybody wants to bring them. But we can do so much more with the dollars. We can stretch the dollars much, much further.
0: So is it just a cash-only donation? Is there Venmo available? Can they use their credit card? Talk about the forms of donations in terms of how it gets done, the execution.
1: Absolutely. We live in the age of technology, and QR codes will be prevalent.
0: So an opportunity coming up this Saturday. All right, so the game's at 6, so when will your people start making your way around the facility and things like that?
1: Gosh, we'll be out there around 2:30.
0: Okay, great. What about other things that are on your agenda these days with the food bank?
1: Well, one thing I want to mention for Saturday, too, is that we have a match. A generous donor has stepped forward with a $10,000 contribution. So people could go online right now leading up to the coin toss at the beginning of the game and make a contribution, and that will be matched up to $10,000.
0: Curious, off the top of your head, what did you raise in this game a year ago?
1: Well, you're going to throw me with a question you always do that I don't have the answer to.
0: But the bottom line is we want to exceed that number. So between now and then,
1: we always want to exceed it.
0: Get that number to me and we'll promote it.
1: Perfect.
0: Yeah.
1: Yes.
0: Yeah. Other things that you're doing as an organization?
1: So lots of things going on at the food bank. We're really seeing need increase. We're seeing more and more people who are visiting our food bank and food pantries that we provide food to for the first time. So any support is appreciated. Volunteers, we certainly need volunteer support as well. Also want to mention Taste of the Tigers. That's coming up on October 27th. This will be our 10th Taste of the Tigers event. It has very quickly become our largest annual fundraising event. Just an incredible opportunity to be there at Faurot Field, Memorial Stadium. We've got all kinds of vendors who provide tailgate-inspired dishes, beverage vendors as well. It's a really, really fun time.
0: How do folks get tickets for Taste of the Tiger?
1: So we're starting to promote it now, and we would direct people to our website, that's sharefoodbringhope.org.
0: Lindsay, thank you. It's great to see you.
1: Always great to see you, Mike. Thank
0: Lindsay
1: you so
0: Lopez
1: much.
0: From the Food Bank. When we come back, a conversation with Donovan Alubide and Darris Smith from the Central Bank Tiger Network from Learfield.
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7: 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Please welcome a wide receiver from Chicago, Illinois, Mr. Donovan Alubide. And a defensive end from Baxley, Georgia, Mr. Darius Smith. On behalf of all these people, thanks to both of you for taking time to be here tonight. We all sincerely appreciate it. We try to use this time so they feel like when they walk out of here, they know you a little bit better than they did when they walked in. So, Darius, allow me to begin with you. First of all, just a thought on the first 2 weeks of the season and on the defensive side of the football, how your team has played so far.
8: Yeah, I think we play well. You know, we try to, you know, attack the team, and I just feel like this is great.
7: Do me a favor. Just bend that microphone just a little bit closer to your mouth.
8: Yep.
7: Donovan, for the offensive side, how has it gone through the first 2 weeks? What areas can it be better?
9: I feel like the first 2 weeks been solid. You know, quarterback clicking with the receivers. I ultimately think the run game could get better, you know, and just during the run game. So that's the thing I think we can get better and just continue to build chemistry with the receivers and quarterbacks.
7: What role do the receivers have to play in the run game in terms of helping that get better as well?
9: Yeah, the receivers got to play a big factor in the run game. Sticking your face in the film, our receiver coach says it a lot, being willing to block for our running back because they do it for us in pass pro. So just giving it back.
7: Great for a defense to come up with three takeaways in one game. The fumble recovery, the two interceptions, that obviously helps. It's complimentary football.
8: Yes, sir.
7: Yeah, just what does that do though to a unit when you're able to get a takeaway and know that you just put your offense in a good spot?
8: Yeah, it just gives us momentum. You know, we get back on the field, you know, we just came off a pick, so, you know, we're trying to get another one, or another 3-0.
7: You jumped in the transfer portal after spending your initial season –

0: at the University of Georgia. When you got in the transfer, what were the things that were a priority for you in terms of what your next school was going to be?
1: You know, just working, like, you know, just seeing how guys work at practice, you know, just giving it they all, like it's a game they real. When I first got here and I seen the first practice, that's how they was practicing. And I just thought, I like it. I want to be here.
0: Obviously, you had to face adversity that first year.
1: Yep.
0: You know, you tore the ACL early in camp. What did God teach you about that experience that you had to go through, and what did you learn from it?
1: You know, just not taking the game for granted, or, you know, just taking the practice for granted, because, you know, when I was doing it, it was going good and well. You know, I was probably wasn't doing the little things, but when I got it taken away from me, I just noticed that the little things mean a lot.
0: Made you appreciate the game much more, too, didn't it? Yeah. Donovan, for you, you know, being from Chicago, you finished high school ball at IMG Academy down in Florida.
2: Yep.
0: What was the recruiting process like for you?
2: The recruiting process was good for me. You know, highly recruited kid coming out from IMG in Florida. The recruiting process was solid. Had a good top five, but ultimately chose Mizzou to come play here.
0: Why?
2: I felt like a family atmosphere, close to home. Receiver coach, Coach Piller, I feel like he's good at developing receivers and is a good coach, and I trusted what Coach Drink had going with this program, so ultimately led me to choose Mizzou.
0: I want you both to touch on this for me, because the most consistent theme that we hear about this football program, particularly from people in your positions, is how real the brotherhood is.
2: Yeah.
0: Donovan Lubide, what makes it so real?
2: Just the camaraderie between us in the locker room. Like, after practice, there'd be guys in the locker room sitting talking for 2 hours after practice already ended, just having fun and just talking. So I just feel like the amount of time we spend together and the brotherhood we build and ultimately just leads us to have the best chemistry and, yeah, just good chemistry all around.
0: What does that brotherhood mean to Darius Smith?
1: You know, it's kind of different here. You know, I think we're the only school that really, you know, like, just think about that, or, you know, just be about the brotherhood more. You know, I ain't never had that when I was at Georgia, so when they got here, it was just real. You know what I'm saying? Like, the guys that starting, you know, would try to help up the guys that's a freshman and everything. Like, it's just different.
0: What does it mean when you got, like, a first-year player, right? You get into camp. Camp's never fun in the preseason. You want to get to the start of the season. But you got a guy in his first year named Nashawn Montgomery that decides he's going to sleep in the locker room. Mm-hmm. What message does that send to the rest of the team?
2: Yeah, it just shows how dedicated he is to the brotherhood. You know, sleeping in the locker room during fall camp brings a lot of dedication with the team and even in the receiver room. So him sleeping in the locker room, like, guys joined in that and slept in there with him and just showing dedication to the brotherhood, it's meant a lot.
0: I want to stick with this because I think it shows the full body of what this whole thing's about. You know, a year ago, you guys went on the mission trip, right, and had a chance to experience conditions that probably most of you had not seen before. What, Darius, was your takeaway from being able to go and serve others on that mission trip?
1: You know, it mean a lot, you know, just seeing what other people go through. You know, it was just kind of different, you know. So, you know, just not being able, you know, just not taking stuff for granted, you know, just like hot showers, you know. People didn't have that over there, so it was just different.
0: What does it tell you, or what does it tell you about your football coach and the staff that it was important for them to do something like that as a team? What message does that send?
1: You know, he care about people, you know. Even if you're not on the team or whatever, you just really care about people. He's just a nice guy.
0: That is Darius Smith. Donovan Lubide is alongside. I'm Mike Kelly. We'll continue from Harpo's after this on the Central Bank Tiger Network from Learfield.
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6: 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Donovan Alubide is with us. Also, Darius Smith with us until the top of the hour. Okay, Faurot Field in Columbia, right? You know, you each now, this is your second season. This is your second season as well. What's it like for a Mizzou player to call that place home?
7: You know, for me, it's different, you know, especially with the new stadium, like the new end zone built. You know, it just looked nice. You know, every time you walk out there, it just feels different.
8: Yeah, what Darius said, the new north end zone is great. I love it. It kind of like blocks in the noise throughout the whole stadium. And it's definitely a good addition, good investment to the field.
6: It's much louder. I mean, it's only been one game there this season, but you can tell that it's much louder than it's been in years past. You guys had a chance to sit in the locker room in the south end zone and watch this thing being constructed over the last couple of years. Just what does it tell you as a player when you know that your school is making the investment into football that it is making? What is that statement for a player, Donovan?
8: It just shows how bought in this university is, and the president and the AD, how bought in they're into this football program, and how they're looking to develop the football program and just ultimately help us get to our goal.
6: I want to stay on the business side just for a second. You guys live in a day and age that people before you didn't have the opportunity, right? And that's getting compensated for name, image, and likeness. Mm-hmm. And obviously you've had a training over the course of the last couple of years as coaches brought in speakers and things like that. But I'm curious personally, Darius, what has NIL and the ability to get paid to play a sport that you love, how has that changed your life?
7: You know, I think it helped out a lot, you know, just being, like, I got my first car off of it, you know, my first house, so, you know, it's just different. You know what I'm saying? You get to help out people that need it, you know, family. It's just a little different.
6: Does it put more responsibility on your shoulders as a player?
7: I wouldn't say it, because when I put the helmet on, you know, I'm thinking football. You know, I want to beat the guy that's in front of me, so I don't really think so.
6: Donovan, for you, has it changed your life?
8: Yeah, it definitely helped a lot throughout my life, just being able to do more stuff outside of football. And, yeah, it just helps a lot.
6: What are some of the things that people have told you in terms of moving forward, investing, setting yourself up with a good foundation for the future? What are some of the things you've learned in that regard?
7: People tell you to save your money, you know, and invest in, you know, it's just pretty smart, you know, to keep your money or just build your money, make your money work for you. You know, and the financial advisor, you know, just help you save, you know what I'm saying?
6: So let's talk about on-the-field stuff. How much weight, Darius Smith, did you put on during the offseason? Because you changed your body, young man.
7: Yep. I put on 30 pounds.
6: How?
7: You know, just putting your mind to it, you know, eating a lot, you know.

0: Yeah.
1: How did you get it right? How did you make progress in terms of developing the relationship?
0: You know, we kind of just put our head down and went to work. You know, if it wasn't clicking at first with the routes or whatever we were doing, we just kept going and kept going and kept going until it clicked. And then we kept going some more and eventually just kept getting better and better and better. And we continued to see progress and eventually just became better and better.
1: Who leads that process in terms of making sure that you're spending the time together? Is it a collective effort? Is it Austin leading that? Who does that?
0: It's a collective effort between the quarterbacks and receivers, making sure we're getting our timing down with our routes and our depths.
1: Describe the touchdown pass that he threw to you this past weekend at Kansas.
0: It was a great call by Coach Chip Lindsey. I had a post route. The dude was playing outside leverage, so I kind of like game a move at the top, perfect ball by the quarterback, and the rest is history. So it's a good play, good execution. Also, I want to give thanks to the O-line and running back. Protection-wise, there was great protection and able to get the ball out. So,
1: how tight was the window that he put it in?
0: It was a pretty tight window, so it was a very impressive throw by him. And yeah, just a good throw.
1: I look at, give it up for Austin and the receivers, and certainly for Donovan. Donovan averaging more than 100 yards per game receiving, and I think in each of the first two games you've done that in the first half, obviously against UAPB, and I think you did that against KU as well from a number standpoint. You're in a defensive ends room with Coach Early as your head coach, your position coach, but a year ago you had Zion Wright playing now in the NFL. Damon's going to play in the NFL. Now you got yourself at Langdon. You got young Dayton as well. Malik's in there. DeMarcus, Jaden Jones. Just that collection of athletes. Would you just describe those individuals for these people that haven't gotten to know them yet?
2: Yeah, I say as a group, you know, we all are hungry. You know, we talk to each other every day. You know, we want to be the best. You know, if it's something that we didn't like during Indy, you know, we'll tell each other, like, you know, we got to work on that. But, you know, just the guys together, I feel like, you know, we just ready, you know, we're ready to hunt.
1: What did you learn from Zion last year in terms of the way that he approached his business?
2: Just being consistent. Because, you know, Zion was the same guy every day. Even you would never know if he had a bad day or if he had something going on. You just never know. He was the same guy every day, you know, just being happy that he was just playing football.
1: Donovan, describe the group of receivers. And I talked a little bit about them with Coach earlier, but you look at the seven guys primarily that are playing, everybody's making plays, it's getting opportunities. Just yeah. As a collective group, how would you describe this position?
0: As a collective group, I would just say we have a very high work ethic. During practice, you can see that. In the run game, you can see that as well. Everybody's doing their job, doing their 111th, and ultimately doing the job and making the play when it comes to them.
1: A couple more minutes left with Darius Smith and also with Donovan Olubide. You look around the room, right, and you see all these people here that are here to see you guys and coach tonight. What does Como mean to you two after a short amount of time?
2: You know, I think it means a lot to me. You know, I like the way the fans interact with us, you know, just especially the student section. You know, it's different. You know, guys love to see us win. You know, it's just different. We play Kansas, too, like the energy and the atmosphere.
1: Absolutely.
0: Yeah, Como means a lot to me. You know, all the fan base showing love to the football team, selling out the games, the student section going crazy. Just it's a great atmosphere, a great town. I love to be here.
1: How much time do you guys get to spend with each other individually? Like, are you guys around each other much, like, during the course of the season or during the work week? And I'm setting something up, so just curious. Do you guys spend much time around each other?
2: I mean, with football, you have to, so it's like, yeah.
1: Yeah. So, Donovan Olubide, tell us something about Darius Smith that we don't know.
0: Probably just how much he loves football. You can see it during practice, just the way he goes in every play, just like a dog, man. Gives it all every play, and won't be scared to say something if someone's messing up or if he's doing something wrong. He won't be scared to own his mistakes and just go on and go to the next play. So just his amount of effort he plays with and his dog mentality.
1: Terrence, when did that love affair with this game begin?
2: You know, when I first played rec ball.
1: Yeah? Yep. Well, how old were you?
2: Eight
1: years old. How about that? That's cool. All right, Darius. What don't we know about Donovan Olubide that you would like us to know?

0: He had NIL before he came to college. He was getting paid in high school.
1: Is that legal?
2: It was legal at the time.
1: If you go to IMG, it must. All right, about a minute left. Let's wrap it up. From a defense, when you look at Troy, right, from the offensive standpoint, looking at Troy's defense, what stands out about this group you'll see on Saturday?
2: They're a good, disciplined football team. They have a good scheme. They have good coaches around them, and they're going into the game expecting to do something and improve a point. So, yeah.
1: An offense that's rushing the ball for more than 200 yards a game. Just a thought on the way that they approach things from a running attack and also from an offensive standpoint.
0: Troy. You know, they have big guys. You know, they got talent on offense. They got two good running backs. You know, I think they got a good scheme. You know, they got a slow miss. So I think it's going to be good. Matchup.
1: Ladies and gentlemen, how about a round of applause for Darius Smith and Donovan Alubide. Guys, again, thank you so much for being here. Sincerely appreciate it.
2: Appreciate you.
1: Tigers coming up in action on Saturday night. 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
1: Fox News, I'm Paul Stevens. A federal judge is blocking the Kennedy Center board from adding President Trump's name to the building's facade.
2: D.C. federal judge Christopher Cooper wrote that the Kennedy Center board cannot install memorials for President Trump or anyone or anything else at the Kennedy Center without Congress's blessing, and that an August board resolution pushing to add the president's name to the building facade violated an earlier court ruling on the matter.
1: Fox's Jessica Rosenthal, the Kennedy Center board voting immediately to shut the place down, citing safety concerns and funding issues. More members of Congress telling artificial intelligence companies to tap the brakes a bit on expansion.
3: They need to slow down their development and put in adequate guardrails. And we cannot expect the industry to regulate itself. We need Congress to act.
1: California Democratic Congressman Ted Lieu, America is listening to Fox News.
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7: Here's a look at your forecast. A flood watch continues until 1 p.m. tomorrow afternoon. Thunderstorms likely tonight, otherwise cloudy skies expected. Lows dip down to about 66. Cloudy skies expected again tomorrow. Storms likely. High temperatures reach up to 80. Slight chance for storms tomorrow night. Lows around 70. Mainly cloudy skies expected. I'm staff meteorologist Derek Height. Currently 68.
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1: Fox News, I'm Tom Regani. The debate over potential artificial intelligence regulations continues to rage on Capitol Hill. Fox's Aisha Hosni reports.
2: Congress doesn't really know enough about AI to do anything about it. Yesterday, the president called NVIDIA CEO Jensen Huang while Huang was on stage at a tech summit talking about AI, and the president called these warnings a big hoax.
1: U.S. military aid intended for a number of European and Middle Eastern countries is being moved to help another area of the world. Fox's John Saucier with details.
3: $52 million worth of U.S. military assistance will be stripped from Slovakia, North Macedonia, Tunisia, and Iraq, and now go to Panama, Peru, Ecuador, and Colombia. The State Department notifying Congress Tuesday about the reprogramming of the funding.
1: The administration says it's looking to combat drug trafficking and illegal immigration. 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
7: Here's a look at your forecast. A flood watch continues until 1 p.m. tomorrow afternoon. Thunderstorms likely tonight, otherwise cloudy skies expected. Low is dipped down.

0: to about 66. Cloudy skies expected again tomorrow. Storms likely. High temperatures reach up to 80. Slight chance for storms tomorrow night. Lows around 70. Mainly cloudy skies expected. I'm staff meteorologist Derek Height. Right now, it's 68 degrees.
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1: Seems the love I've known has always been the most destructive kind. Guess that's why now I feel so old before my time. Yesterday, when I was young, the taste of life was sweet as rain upon my tongue. I teased at life

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1: Fox News, I'm Ted Lindner. A federal judge has blocked the board of the Kennedy Center from adding President Trump's name to the building facade.
2: D.C. Federal Judge Christopher Cooper wrote that the Kennedy Center board cannot install memorials for President Trump or anyone or anything else at the Kennedy Center without Congress's blessing, and that an August board resolution pushing to add the president's name to the building facade violated an earlier court ruling on the matter.
1: Sources telling Fox News the Kennedy Center board has voted to immediately close the facility, citing safety concerns and funding issues. And a Saudi Arabian pipeline that transports millions of barrels of oil a day, said to be largely out of service for a few weeks.
3: Saudi Arabia is being hit day after day by attacks from Iranian-backed Houthis. They're hitting not just the oil infrastructure, but they're also targeting cities as well. Warnings going out even in the city of Mecca, the holiest site.
1: And that is Fox's Steve Harrigan. 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
6: Here's a look at your forecast. A flood watch continues until...

0: 1 p.m. tomorrow afternoon. Thunderstorms likely tonight, otherwise cloudy skies expected. Lows dip down to about 66. Cloudy skies expected again tomorrow. Storms likely. High temperatures reach up to 80. Slight chance for storms tomorrow night. Lows around 70. Mainly cloudy skies expected. I'm staff meteorologist Derek Height. Currently, it's 68 degrees.
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You've got to talk to me. I want to tell you how wrong I've been, and I won't do it again. You know that woman didn't mean a thing to me. I hope I don't embarrass you too much here in front of all your friends.

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1: News. I'm Sue Guzman. The board of the Kennedy Center voting to close the facility over financial issues after a judge ruled President Trump cannot put his name on the center. The board citing its dire financial shape and structural condition. The board citing also the recent ceiling collapse as the final straw. Saudi Arabian pipeline that transports millions of barrels of oil a day scheduled to be largely out of service for weeks. Fox's Steve Harrigan.
2: Saudi Arabia is being hit day after day by attacks from Iranian-backed Houthis. They're hitting not just the oil infrastructure, but they're also targeting cities as well. Warnings going out even in the city of Mecca, the holiest site.
1: Prosecutors say the son of filmmaker Rob Reiner, Nick Reiner, will not face the death penalty over charges he killed his parents last year. If found guilty, he'll receive life without parole. America's listening to Fox News.
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5: Here's a look at your forecast. A flood watch continues. Cloudy skies expected overnight, with storms likely. Lows around 66. Overcast skies again Wednesday. Thunderstorms likely. Daytime highs approaching 80. Mainly cloudy skies expected Wednesday night. Slight chance of thunderstorms. Lowest level off around 70. I'm staff meteorologist Derek Height. Right now, it's 69 degrees.
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0: Here's a song I wrote on a plane between Dallas and Austin. Going to El Paso. Whoops. Now this is what gave us the idea to come down here. This is a song about a guy that probably did as much for our kind of music as anybody.
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2: Fox News, I'm Ted Lindner. A federal judge has blocked the board of the Kennedy Center from adding President Trump's name to the building facade.
3: D.C. federal judge Christopher Cooper wrote that the Kennedy Center board cannot install memorials for President Trump or anyone or anything else at the Kennedy Center without Congress's blessing, and that an August board resolution pushing to add the president's name to the building facade violated an earlier court ruling on the matter.
2: Sources telling Fox the Kennedy Center board has voted to immediately close the facility, citing safety concerns and funding issues. Delaware's primary election taking place Tuesday, incoming Chris Coons in a bid for a third full term, winning the Democratic nomination for the Senate. He'll face off in November against the winner of the Republican primary, Michael Katz. In the state's only congressional House race, incumbent Sarah McBride is running unopposed in the Democratic primary. 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
4: Here's a look at your forecast. A flood watch continues.
5: Lows dip down to about 66
4: overnight
5: under overcast skies
4: with thunderstorms likely.
5: Cloudy skies expected again
4: Wednesday.
5: Thunderstorms likely.
4: Daytime highs approaching 80.
5: Partly cloudy skies
4: Wednesday night.
5: Slight chance of thunderstorms.
4: Lows dip down to about 70.
5: I'm staff meteorologist Derek Height. Currently 68.
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In 49 and went to Detroit working on assembly line. 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

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And when they got through, the top

Now this is a cottonmouth, a negatory on the cost of this machine there, Red Rider. You might say I went right up to the factory and picked it up. It's cheaper that way.

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1: News. I'm Sue Guzman. A news helicopter crashing in Chatsworth, California, leaving multiple people dead and injured. Rico Gross with the Los Angeles Fire Department.
2: Sad to report that the firefighters responded. Over 70 firefighters. We did have a loss of lives of three members of the community and two members transported to the hospital.
1: NBC News 4 confirming it was their chopper that crashed and burst into flames. They, along with other news outlets, were covering a fatal bus crash nearby at the time the chopper went down. The debate over artificial intelligence continuing on Capitol Hill. Fox's Aisha Hosni.
3: Congress doesn't really know enough about AI to do anything about it. Yesterday, the president called NVIDIA CEO Jensen Huang while Huang was on stage at a tech summit talking about AI, and the president called these warnings a big hoax.
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4: Here's a look at your forecast. A flood watch continues. Lows dip down to about 66 overnight under overcast skies with thunderstorms likely. Cloudy skies expected again Wednesday. Thunderstorms likely. Daytime highs approaching 80. Partly cloudy skies Wednesday night. Slight chance of thunderstorms. Lows dip down to about 70. I'm staff meteorologist Derek Height. Currently 66.
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0: Delaware's primary election taking place Tuesday, incoming Chris Coons in his bid for a third full term, winning the Democratic nomination for the Senate. He'll face off in November against the winner of the Republican primary, Michael Katz. In the state's only congressional House race, incumbent Sarah McBride running unopposed in the Democratic primary. And police in L.A. investigating a chopper crash involving a news gathering team. Three people killed, another hospitalized. L.A.'s Mayor Karen Bass.
1: I'm deeply grateful to our firefighters, paramedics, police officers, and other first responders who responded immediately to two incredible, difficult scenes to save lives and render aid.
0: Two of the deaths were inside the helicopter, another death resulting in somebody on the ground. 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
2: Here's a look at your forecast. A flood watch continues. Storms likely overnight, otherwise overcast skies. Lows dip down to about 65. Cloudy skies expected again Wednesday. Thunderstorms likely. Daytime highs approaching 80. Partly cloudy Wednesday night. Slight chance for storms. Lows around 70. I'm staff meteorologist Derek Height. Currently 66.
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And she reaches out and takes my hand and squeezes it and says, how you feeling, hon? And I look across at smiling lips that warm my heart and see my morning sun. And if that's not loving me, then all I've got to say, God didn't make little green apples, and it don't rain in Indianapolis in the summertime. And there's no such thing as Dr. Seuss or

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1: The party's over, and tomorrow starts the same old thing again. Once I had a love undying, I didn't keep it, wasn't trying. Life for me was just one party and then another. I broke her heart so many times, had to have my party wine. 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The party's over. They say that all good things must end. Call it a night.

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0: Involving a news gathering team. Three people killed, another hospitalized. LA Mayor Karen Bass.
1: I'm deeply grateful to our firefighters, paramedics, police officers, and other first responders who responded immediately to two incredible, difficult scenes to save lives and render aid.
0: The topper had been on the way to cover a fatal bus crash in which at least one person died. Saudi Arabian pipeline that transports millions of barrels of oil a day scheduled to be largely out of service for weeks.
2: Saudi Arabia is being hit day after day by attacks from Iranian-backed Houthis. They're hitting not just the oil infrastructure, but they're also targeting cities as well. Warnings going out even in the city of Mecca, the holiest site.
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3: Here's a look at your forecast. A flood watch continues until 1 p.m. this afternoon. Storms likely overnight, otherwise overcast skies. Lows dip down to about 66. Cloudy skies expected again Wednesday. Thunderstorms likely. High temperatures reach up to 81. Slight chance of thunderstorms Wednesday night. Lows level off around 68. Partly cloudy. I'm staff meteorologist Derek Height. Right now, 67.
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out the lights. The party's over. They say that all good things must end. 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

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But that don't keep her love from dying. Misery, cause for me, the part is over. 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They say that all good things must end. 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They say that all good things must end. 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
1: Fox News, I'm Ted Linder. Police in L.A. investigating a chopper crash involving a news gathering team. Three people killed, another hospitalized. L.A. Mayor Karen Bass.
2: I'm deeply grateful to our firefighters, paramedics, police officers, and other first responders who responded immediately to two incredible, difficult scenes to save lives and render aid.
1: Authorities not saying how many people were aboard the helicopter, but have stated that two of the deaths were inside. Delaware's primary election taking place Tuesday. Incumbent Chris Coons in his bid for a third full term, winning the Democratic nomination for the Senate. He'll face off in November against the winner of the Republican primary, Michael Katz. In the state's only congressional House race, incumbent Sarah McBride is running unopposed in the Democratic primary. 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
3: Here's a look at your forecast. A flood watch continues. Cloudy skies expected overnight, with thunderstorms likely. Lows dip down to about 65. Cloudy skies expected again Wednesday. Thunderstorms likely. Highs level off around 81. Partly cloudy skies Wednesday night. Slight chance of thunderstorms. Lows dip down to about

0: 68. I'm staff meteorologist Derek Height. Currently, it's 66 degrees.
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And I cried myself to sleep at night. Too dumb to run, too scared to fight, and too proud to admit it at the time. So I got me some gigs on Saturday nights, not much more than orchestrated fights. 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
1: Fox News, I'm Sue Guzman. A news helicopter crashing in Chatsworth, California on Tuesday, leaving multiple people dead and injured. Rico Gross with the Los Angeles Fire Department.
2: Sad to report that the firefighters responded, over 70 firefighters. We did have a loss of lives of three members of the community and two members transported to the hospital.
1: NBC News 4 confirming it was their chopper that crashed and burst into flames. They, along with other news outlets, were covering a fatal bus crash nearby. Debate over artificial intelligence continuing on Capitol Hill.
3: Congress doesn't really know enough about AI to do anything about it. Yesterday, the president called NVIDIA CEO Jensen Huang while Huang was on stage at a tech summit talking about AI, and the president called these warnings a big hoax.
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4: Here's a look at your forecast. A flood watch continues until 1 p.m. this afternoon. Storms likely today, otherwise

0: cloudy.
1: High temperatures reach up to 82. Partly cloudy skies tonight. Slight chance of thunderstorms. Lows dip down to about 69. A mix of clouds and sun tomorrow.
0: Slight chance of thunderstorms.
1: High temperatures reach up to 83. I'm staff meteorologist Derek Height. Currently, it's 66 degrees.
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1: 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The AI debate rages.
2: And lawmakers in the nation's capital are deeply divided over artificial intelligence oversight, weighing national security risks against the danger of overregulation. The president has cast AI fears as a hoax. Attorney General Todd Blanche is backing up the president's accusation that Democrats are using AI as a political issue in the midterms.
1: Fox's Madeline Rivera, the central bank reveals its decision on interest rates this afternoon. Fox's Ginny Casola in L.A.
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1: A news chopper for NBC in Los Angeles went down while covering a bus crash. Los Angeles Fire Captain Brandon Silverman.
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8: Here's a look at your forecast. A flood watch continues until 1 p.m. this afternoon. Storms likely today, otherwise cloudy. High temperatures reach up to 82. Partly cloudy skies tonight. Slight chance of thunderstorms. Lows dip down to about 69. A mix of clouds and sun tomorrow. Slight chance of thunderstorms. High temperatures reach up to 83. I'm staff meteorologist Derek Height. Right now, 66.
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9: My pappy said, son, you're going to drive me to drinking if you don't stop driving that hot rod Lincoln. Have you heard the story of the hot rod race with the Fords and Lincolns was setting the pace? That story is true, I'm here to say I was driving that Model A. It's got a Lincoln motor and it's really souped up. That Model A body makes it look like a pup's got 8 cylinders and uses them all. Got overdrive, just won't stall. With a 4-barrel carb and a dual exhaust, with 4 living gears you can really get lost. Got safety tubes, but I ain't scared. The brakes are good, tires fair. Pulled out of San Pedro late one night, the moon and the stars was shining bright. We was driving up Grapevine Hill, passing cars like they was standing still. All of a sudden, in a wink of an eye, a Cadillac sedan passed us by. Said, boys, it's a mark for me. By then, the taillight was all you could see. Now the fellas ribbed me for being behind, so I thought I'd make the Lincoln unwind. Took my foot off the gas, and man alive, I shoved it on down into overdrive. Wound it up to 110, my speedometer said that

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Now the boys all thought, lost my sense, and telephone poles looked like a picket fence. They said, slow down, I see spots, the lines on the road just look like dots. Took a corner, sideswiped the truck, crossed my fingers just for luck. My fenders was clicking the guardrail post, the guy beside me was white as a ghost. Smoke was coming from out of the back when I started to gain on that Cadillac. Knew could catch him, I thought I could pass. Don't you know by then we'd be low on gas. They had flames coming from out of the side. Feel the tension, man, what a ride. I said, look out, boys, I got a license to fly. And that cat, he pulled over and let us by. Now all of a sudden she started knocking down in the gym. She started to rock, and I looked in the mirror. Red light was blinking, the cops was after my hot rod Lincoln. They arrested me and they put me in jail, and they called my pappy to throw my bail. And he said, son, you're gonna drive me to drinking if you don't stop driving that hot rod Lincoln.

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1: News. I'm Gianna DeLosi. Calls to slow down AI development taking over Washington today. Vermont Senator Bernie Sanders is holding a briefing with leading scientists.
2: Congress, under both Democratic and Republican control, have been asleep at the wheel.
1: Vice President J.D. Vance counters.
3: If you're building Frankenstein, number one, you should stop.
1: President Trump calls the warnings a hoax. An investigation is underway in Los Angeles County after a news helicopter went down and burst into flames while covering a fatal bus accident.
4: The chopper bursting into flames, crashing between two buildings, with the fire spreading to multiple cars and storage containers. Officials say two people were killed in the helicopter, later identified as an NBC4 reporter and the pilot. The third victim was a bystander on the ground.
1: That's Fox's Todd Pyro. 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
7: Here's a look at your forecast. A flood watch continues until 1 p.m. this afternoon. Storms likely today, otherwise cloudy. High temperatures reach up to 82. Partly cloudy skies tonight. Slight chance of thunderstorms. Lows dip down to about 69. A mix of clouds and sun tomorrow. Slight chance of thunderstorms. High temperatures reach up to 83. I'm staff meteorologist Derek Height. Right now, 66.
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2: Fox News, I'm CJ Papa. Charlie Kirk's family files legal papers saying they're planning to take Utah Valley University officials to court.
3: The Kirk family now going after Utah Valley University and those who said they would keep Charlie Kirk safe during his Turning Point USA event. And it alleges school officials and campus police dropped the ball even after being tipped off that people could get onto the roof of the Sorenson Center, which overlooks this quad area.
2: Kirk was killed last September. Fox's Claudia Cowan, the school says it's aware of the notice of claim. President Trump travels to North Carolina this evening. He's stumping for Republican Senate candidate Michael Whatley. He's running against Democrat and former Governor Roy Cooper. Incumbent Democratic Senator Chris Coons wins his primary in Delaware. He's looking for a third term in November. 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
6: Here's a look at your forecast. A flood watch continues until 1 p.m. this afternoon. Cloudy skies today with thunderstorms likely. High temperatures reach up to 82. Slight chance of thunderstorms tonight. Lows dip down to about 69. Partly cloudy skies. Slight chance for storms tomorrow. Highs level off around 83. A mix of clouds and sun. I'm Staff Meteorologist Derek Height. Right now, 66.
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0: 7 p.m. this afternoon. Cloudy skies today with thunderstorms likely. High temperatures reach up to 82. Slight chance of thunderstorms tonight. Lows dip down to about 69. Partly cloudy skies. Slight chance for storms tomorrow. Highs level off around 83. A mix of clouds and sun. I'm staff meteorologist Derek Height. Currently, it's 66 degrees.
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0: Breaker 19, this here's a rubber duck. You got a copy on me, Big Ben? Come on. Yeah, 10-4, Big Ben, for sure, for sure. By golly, it's clean clear to Flagtown. Come on. Yeah, it's a big 10-4 there, Big Ben. Yeah, we definitely got the front door, good buddy. Mercy sakes alive, looks like we got us a convoy.
1: It was the dark of the moon on the 6th of June in a Kenworth pulling logs. Cab over Pete with a reefer on and a Jimmy hauling hogs. We is heading for Bear on I-10 about a mile out of Shaky Town. I says, Pigpen, this here's a rubber duck and I'm about to put the hammer

0: duck, and you want to back off them hogs? 10-4, about 5 miles or so. 10, roger. Them hogs is getting intense up here.
1: By the time we got into Tulsa Town, we had 85 trucks in all. But they's a roadblock up on the Cloverleaf, and them bears is wall to wall. Yeah, them Smokies as thick as bugs on a bumper. They even had a bear in the air. I says, calling all trucks, this here is the duck. We about to go.

0: Big Ben. 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You're still too close. Yeah, them hulk is starting to close up my sinuses. Mercy sakes, you better back off another 10.
1: Well, we rolled up Interstate 44 like a rocket sled on rails. We tore up all of our swindle sheets and left them setting on scales. By the time we hit that shy town, them bears was getting smart. They'd brought up some reinforcements from the Illinois National Guard. There's armored cars and tanks and jeeps and rigs of every size. Yeah, them chicken coops was full of bears and choppers filled the skies. Well, we shot the line, we went for broke with 1,000 screaming trucks and 11 long-haired friends of Jesus in a chartreuse microbus.
0: Hey, rubber duck, just sought Buster. Come on, are you out 10-4?

0: Rubber Sock Buster, listen, you want to put that microbus in behind that suicide jockey?
1: Yeah, he's hauling dynamite and he needs all the help he can get.
2: Well, we laid a strip for the Jersey Shore and prepared to cross the line. I could see the bridge was lined with bears, but it didn't have a doggone dime. I says, Pigpen, this here's a rubber duck. We just ain't a gonna pay no toll. So we crashed the gate doing 98. I says, let them truckers

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1: Fox News, I'm CJ Papa. The war in Iran widening.
2: One of the country's largest proxies, the Houthis in Yemen, are ramping up their attacks on Yemeni government forces and neighboring Saudi Arabia. The Saudis intercepted a Houthi drone overnight near the holy city of Mecca as these attacks expand in range. The escalation is linked to the situation with Iran, and the Houthis are receiving direct orders and support from the regime in Tehran.
1: Fox's Trey Yinks in Tel Aviv. Diesel sets a

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1: Menards. Here's a look at your forecast. A flood watch continues. High temperatures reach up to 82 today under cloudy skies with a chance of thunderstorms. Partly cloudy skies tonight. Slight chance of thunderstorms. Lows level off around 69. Slight chance for storms tomorrow. Daytime highs approaching 83. Sunshine mixed with clouds at times. I'm staff meteorologist Derek Height. Right now, it's 68 degrees.
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lucky gambler. But a gambler never seems to stop till he loses all he's got. With a money-hungry fever, I played on. I played till I'd lost all I'd won, and I was right back where I started from.

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said, Jet, move away from there. He said, California is the place you ought to be. So he loaded up the truck and they moved to Beverly Hills, that is, swimming pool.

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They would like to thank you folks for kindly dropping in. You're all invited back again to this locality to have a heaping helping of their hospitality. Beverly Hillbillies, that's what they call them now. Nice folks.

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1: Fox News, I'm CJ Papa. The war in Iran widening.
2: One of the country's largest proxies, the Houthis in Yemen, are ramping up their attacks on Yemeni government forces and neighboring Saudi Arabia. The Saudis intercepted a Houthi drone overnight near the holy city of Mecca as these attacks expand in range. The escalation is linked to the situation with Iran, and the Houthis are receiving direct orders and support from the regime in Tehran.
1: Fox's Trey Yinks in Tel Aviv. Diesel sets a new record, $6.31 a gallon, that from AAA.
3: President Trump does not want the Americans paying any more than necessary for energy prices, but the world cannot live with a nuclear-armed Iran, and diesel prices, gasoline prices, all of them will be coming back down.
1: Energy Secretary Chris Wright earlier in America's newsroom. Federal Reserve expected to raise the interest rate today, the announcement at 2 p.m. Eastern. 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
5: Here's a look at your forecast. A flood watch remains in effect. Slight chance of thunderstorms today. Otherwise, cloudy skies with a few peaks of sun. Highs level off around 82. Partly cloudy skies tonight. Slight chance of thunderstorms. Lows dip down to about 69. Slight chance for storms tomorrow. Daytime highs approaching 83. A mix of clouds and sun. I'm Staff Meteorologist.

I've lost count of the hours, and I've lost track of the days. In fact, I've lost just about everything since you went away. Everything that is, except the memories you left me. And that's one thing that no one can mar. I don't know who you're with. 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And I love you wherever you are.

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For every day it burns hotter, and every day it burns higher. And I haven't been able to put out one little flicker, not even with all of these tears. 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And I want you to know

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little children at home, and how his drinking had ruined their lives. Then John, he stared off into that street light, and a vision filled his poor, poor heart with dread. 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And this is what it said.

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shone like diamonds, and his smile was heaven sent. 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

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Well, the Rock Island Line, she runs down into New Orleans. There's a big toll gate down there, and you know if you got certain things on board when you go through the toll gate, well, you don't have to pay the man no toll. Well, a train driver, he pulled

is a mighty good road. Rock Island Line, it's a road to ride. Rock Island Line, it's a mighty good road. Well, if you ride, you got to ride it like you find it. Get your ticket at the station called Rock Island Line. Oh, cloudy in the west and it looked like rain. Round the curve, come a passenger train. Northbound train on the southbound track. He's all right, leaving, but he won't be back.

before he died. There were two more drinks that he'd like to try. Conductor said, what could they be? A hot cup of coffee and a cold glass of tea. Well, a Rock Island Line, she's a mighty good road. Rock Island Line, it's a road to ride. Rock Island Line, it's a mighty good road. Well, if you ride, you got to ride it like you find it. Get your ticket.

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1: News. I'm Therese Crowley. Waiting on the Fed, whether it'll hike interest rates another quarter point today. Inflation's still high at 3.4%.
2: Markets believe almost certainty there's going to be a rate hike announced later on today. Now, the latest inflation data came in month over month. You're seeing that overall inflation went up 0.4%. That is from July to August. Core inflation also going up 0.3%.
1: Fox Business Edward Lawrence. AAA finds diesel hit a new high of 6.31. The family of Charlie Kirk files a notice of claim against Utah Valley University, citing a text from its campus police chief that I've got you covered, when the rooftops were not before an assassin shot Kirk. And a federal judge refers progressive Philadelphia DA Larry Krasner for a DOJ criminal probe over his efforts to mitigate a murder case. 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
4: Here's a look at your forecast. Mainly cloudy skies expected this afternoon with a high of 82. Lows around 69 tonight. Slight chance for storms. Slight chance of thunderstorms tomorrow. Daytime highs approaching 83. A blend of clouds and sun. Lots of sunshine Friday, with daytime highs approaching 87. 84, chance of thunderstorms Saturday. I'm Staff Meteorologist Derek Height. Currently, 70.
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1: Me and Earl was hauling chickens on the flatbed out of Wiggins, and we'd spent all night on the uphill side of 37 miles of hell called Wolf Creek Pass, which is up on the Great Divide. And we was sitting there sucking toothpicks and drinking knee-highs and onion soup mix, and I says, Earl, let's mail a card to Mother and then send them chickens on down the other side. Yeah, let's give them a ride.

put down his bottle, mashed his foot down on the throttle, and then a couple of boobs with 1,000 cubes and the 1948 Peterbilt screamed alive. We woke up the chickens. We roared up off of that shoulder, spraying pine cones, rocks, and boulders, and put 400 head of them Rhode Island Reds and a couple of burnt-out roosters on the line. Look out below.

0: Well, we commenced trucking, and them hens commenced a clucking. Then Earl took out a match and scratched his pants and lit up the unused half of a dollar cigar and took a puff. Says, my, ain't this pretty up here? I says, Earl, this hill can spill us. You better slow down, you gon' kill us. Just make one mistake and it's the pearly gates for them 85 crates of USDA-approved cluckers. You wanna hit second?
1: Wolf Creek Pass, way up on the Great Divide, trucking on down the other side.
0: Well, Earl grabbed on the shifter and he stabbed her into fifth gear. And then the chromium-plated, fully illuminated, genuine accessory shift knob come right off in his hand. I says, you won't screw that thing back on, Earl? He was trying to thread it on there when the fire fell off of his cigar and dropped on down, sort of rolled around, and then lit in the cuff of Earl's pants and burned a hole in his sock. Yeah, sort of set him right on fire. I looked on out of the window.

curl, and his eyes was wide, his lip was curled, and his leg was fried, and his hand was froze to the wheel like a tongue to a sled in the middle of a blizzard. I says, Earl, I'm not the type to complain, but the time has come for me to explain that if you don't apply some brake real soon, they're gonna have to pick us up with a stick and a spoon. Well, Earl reared back, cocked his leg, stepped down as hard as he could on the brake, and the pedal went clear of the floor and stayed right there on the floor. And it says it's sort of like stepping on a plum. Well, from there on down, it just wasn't real pretty. It was Hairpin County and Switchback City. One of them looked like a can full of worms. Another one looked like malaria germs. Right in the middle of the whole damn show was a real nice tunnel, now wouldn't you know. Sign says clearance to the 12-foot line, but the chickens was stacked to 13-9. Well, we shot that tunnel in 110 like gas through a funnel and eggs through a hen. We took that top row of chickens off slicker and scum off a Louisiana swamp. Went down and round and round and down, we run out of ground at the edge of town. Bashed into the side of the feed store, downtown Pagosa Springs.

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1: I'm a U.S. male because I was born in a Mississippi town on a Sunday morning. Now, Mississippi just happens to occupy a place in the southeastern portion of this here United States. Now, that's a matter of fact, buddy, and you know it well. So I just call myself the U.S. Mayor.

U.S. mail is on his toes. 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
1: News. I'm Therese Crowley. Justice for Abby Gate in Virginia federal court and the Kabul airport bomb blast that killed 13 U.S. service members. Terror bomb conspirator Mohammed Sharifullah sentenced to 20 years for material support to ISIS-K, 5 years after the suicide bomber also killed 170 civilians. A Marine father telling the court they may have taken his life, but they'll never take his legacy. Iran back to shooting in the Strait of Hormuz.
2: Tension continues to escalate around the Strait of Hormuz as reports indicate more explosions overnight at this critical waterway. Now, the Iranians claim they shot down an MQ-1 Predator U.S. drone. This comes after U.S. forces destroyed two Iranian boats this week that were trying to steal a U.S. sea drone.
1: Fox's Trey Yangst, and the Fed decides whether to hike interest rates another quarter point today. 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
6: Here's a look at your forecast. Cloudy skies with a few peaks of sun this afternoon, with daytime highs approaching 81. Partly cloudy skies tonight. Lows level off around 69. Sunshine mixed with clouds at times tomorrow. Slight chance of thunderstorms. Daytime highs approaching 83. Upper 80s Friday. Mid 80s Saturday with a chance for storms. I'm staff meteorologist Derek Height. Right now, it's 75 degrees.
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1: This is a Fox News alert. I'm John Saucier. For the first time in 3 years, the Federal Reserve has voted to hike its key interest rate by a quarter of a percentage point. It lifts the Fed's key rate to about 3.9%. Energy company Continental Resources with a new deal to develop an oil field in Venezuela. Energy Secretary Chris Wright.
2: It's a milestone deal in the U.S.-Venezuelan relationship. It's a milestone deal in making the Western Hemisphere the center of the global energy system.
1: And the Fed's announcing criminal charges related to the misuse of funds intended to combat homelessness. First Assistant U.S. Attorney Bill Saley says homelessness has increased in California.
3: California has spent over $24 billion in recent years to combat homelessness with little to show for it.
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6: Here's a look at your forecast. Sunshine mixed with clouds at times this afternoon, with highs around 81. Partly cloudy skies again tonight, 69. A mix of clouds and sun tomorrow. Slight chance for storms. High temperatures reach up to 83. Daytime highs approaching 87 Friday, under mainly sunny skies. 84 Saturday. Chance for storms. I'm staff meteorologist Derek Height. Right now, it's 84 degrees.
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1: Fox News, I'm Tom Graham. The Federal Reserve hikes the key interest rate for the first time in 3 years. Fed Chair Kevin Warsh says, well, it could help combat rising prices.
2: Job gains have kept pace with the workforce, and the unemployment rate has changed little. But inflation remains elevated.
1: The Fed voting unanimously for a quarter point increase. Federal investigators say they've broken up a fraud scheme in Los Angeles. The owner of a nonprofit and others are accused of stealing money meant to combat homelessness.
3: In total, they received over $130 million taxpayer dollars meant for the homeless, and at least $18 million went to a home in Greece, a vacation in Tahiti, even building a $1 million nightclub here in Los Angeles.
1: Fox's Matt Finn in Los Angeles. 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
7: Here's a look at your forecast. A blend of clouds and sun this afternoon, with daytime highs approaching 84. Lows dip down to about 69 tonight, partly cloudy skies. Slight chance of thunderstorms, with fog in spots early tomorrow, high of 85, sunshine mixed with clouds at times. Lots of sunshine Friday, with highs in the upper 80s, chance for storms Saturday. I'm Staff Meteorologist Derek Height. Currently, it's 84 degrees.
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1: Fox News, I'm John Saucier. The Federal Reserve voting unanimously to raise interest rates by a quarter point today. Fed Chairman Kevin Warsh explains the economy remains strong despite uncertainty in the Middle East.
2: Job gains have kept pace with the workforce, and the unemployment rate has changed little. But inflation remains elevated.
1: Most of the Federal Reserve members say they expect to see at least one more rate hike before the end of this year. Concerns about the advancement of artificial intelligence rising as Kentucky Republicans

0: State Senator Rand Paul on Fox says communities shouldn't necessarily be worried about AI taking away their jobs.
1: The one thing we can say from looking back in history is there has never been a technology that permanently displaced workers. Through innovation, more jobs were created.
0: Well, Congress is looking at the Frontier Act. It's bipartisan legislation introduced to establish national safety guardrails for the development of artificial intelligence. 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
4: Here's a look at your forecast. A blend of clouds and sun this afternoon, with daytime highs approaching 84. Lows dip down to about 69 tonight, partly cloudy skies. Slight chance of thunderstorms with fog in spots early tomorrow. High of 85. Sunshine mixed with clouds at times. Lots of sunshine Friday with highs in the upper 80s. Chance for storms Saturday. I'm Staff Meteorologist Derek Height. Currently 86.
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You know the heart of country music still beats in Luke the Drifter. You can tell it when he sang I Saw the Light. Old Marty, Hank and Lefty, why I can feel them right here with me.

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1: Fox News, I'm John Saucier. The Federal Reserve voting unanimously to raise interest rates by a quarter point today. Fed Chairman Kevin Warsh explains the economy remains strong despite uncertainty in the Middle East.
2: Job gains have kept pace with the workforce, and the unemployment rate has

0: changed little. But inflation remains elevated.
1: Most of the Federal Reserve members say they expect to see at least one more rate hike before the end of this year. Concerns about the advancement of artificial intelligence rising as Kentucky Republican Senator Rand Paul on Fox says communities shouldn't necessarily be worried about AI taking away their jobs.
2: The one thing we can say from looking back in history is there has never been a technology that permanently displaced workers. Through innovation, more jobs were created.
1: Well, Congress is looking at the Frontier Act, its bipartisan legislation introduced to establish national safety guardrails for the development of artificial intelligence. 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
5: Here's a look at your forecast. Sunshine mixed with clouds at times this afternoon, with daytime highs approaching 86. Partly cloudy skies again tonight. Lows level off around 69. A mix of clouds and sun tomorrow. Slight chance for storms. High of 85. Highs level off around 87 Friday, under mainly sunny skies. 84 Saturday. Chance of thunderstorms. I'm staff meteorologist Derek Height. Currently 86.
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people say a man is made out of mud. 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
1: News. I'm John Saucier. Investigators are looking into why a news helicopter crashed last night while covering a deadly collision in Los Angeles. Killed both people on board the chopper and someone on the ground. NTSB senior air safety investigator Fabian Salazar says investigators have arrived at the crash site.
2: We're on the accident scene, gathering as much factual data as we can. From there, we'll have the aircraft, the helicopter removed to a secure facility where we will continue to examine and pull factual data from that wreckage.
1: The Federal Reserve voting unanimously to raise interest rates by a quarter point today. Federal Reserve Chairman Kevin Warsh explains the economy is strong despite uncertainty in the Middle East.
3: Job gains have kept pace with the workforce, and the unemployment rate has changed little. But inflation remains elevated.
1: Most of the Federal Reserve members say they expect to see at least one more rate hike before the end of the year. 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
1: Here's a look at your forecast. Low is around 69
2: tonight
1: under partly cloudy skies.
2: Slight chance of thunderstorms with fog in spots early tomorrow.
1: High of 85, a mix of clouds and sun. Lows level off around 69
2: tomorrow night,
1: partly cloudy skies. Mainly sunny
2: Friday
1: with daytime highs approaching 87.
2: 85, slight chance for storms Saturday.
1: I'm staff meteorologist Derek Height. Right now, it's 86 degrees.
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1: News. I'm John Saucier. Investigators are looking into why a news helicopter crashed last night while covering a deadly collision in Los Angeles. Killed both people on board the chopper and someone on the ground. NTSB senior air safety investigator Fabian Salazar says investigators have arrived at the crash site.
2: We're on the accident scene, gathering as much factual data as we can. From there, we'll have the aircraft, the helicopter removed to a secure facility where we will continue to examine and pull factual data from that wreckage.
1: The Federal Reserve voting unanimously to raise interest rates by a quarter point today. Federal Reserve Chairman Kevin Warsh explains the economy is strong despite uncertainty in the Middle East.
3: Job gains have kept pace with the workforce, and the unemployment rate has changed little. But inflation remains elevated.
1: Most of the Federal Reserve members say they expect to see at least one more rate hike before the end of the year. America is listening to Fox News.
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6: Here's a look at your forecast. Low is around 69
7: tonight,
6: under partly cloudy skies.
7: Slight chance of thunderstorms with fog in spots early tomorrow.
6: High of 85, a mix of clouds and sun. Lows level off around 69
7: tomorrow night.
6: Partly cloudy skies. Mainly sunny Friday with day.